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11: The top stories this hour. The Prime Minister is promising unflinching action in righting the wrongs of Henry Novak's murder. Sir Keir Starmer says the teenager deserves a legacy that goes beyond the awful tragedy of his death in Southampton in December. The 18-year-old died in handcuffs, falsely accused of racism. The PM privately met his parents in Downing Street last night. Here's policing commentator Graham Wettone.
12: There has to be some element, some understanding of the diverse communities we are now policing, but it's become almost like the focus or the prime concern for many forces, that it's taken on a life of its own, to the detriment of understanding policing, understanding the law.
11: It's emerged Andrew Mountbatten Windsor received a private income from subletting three properties on his Royal Lodge estate while paying little rent for more than 20 years. A National Audit Office report says the arrangement was permitted under his lease, although it doesn't reveal how much he earned. Andy Burnham says he'd enter a Labour leadership contest if one were triggered, becoming the first senior Labour figure to publicly suggest challenging Sir Keir Starmer. Downing Street insists no leadership challenge is underway, saying the Prime Minister won't walk away from the mandate he was given by voters 2 years ago. A fresh appeal's been launched 30 years after the disappearance of a university graduate in Bath. 25-year-old Melanie Hall was last seen in a club in the city in June 1996. Her remains were found just off the M5 in Thornbury in 2009. Avon and Somerset Police have started a new campaign, hoping it'll trigger details or memories which may help with their investigation. Melanie's sister Dominique says it's been a painful 3 decades.
13: Time is really going on, and I hope we get the answers that we need and the justice for her while we're still able to.
11: Andoni Iraola is relishing the challenge of winning titles at Liverpool. The former Bournemouth boss has been appointed at the Premier Club on a two-year contract, replacing Arne Slot, who was sacked on Saturday. From Sky News, I'm Daisy Steele.
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0: Kings Langley, Elstree, Croxley Green, radio made in Watford. Five.
12: The top stories this hour. Keir Starmer's promising to right the wrongs of Henry Novak's murder. The Prime Minister's met the teenager's family in Downing Street and says he deserves a legacy that goes beyond this awful tragedy. The 18-year-old student died in handcuffs in Southampton in December after his killer falsely accused him of racism. Tory leader Kemi Badenoch also held talks with his parents yesterday.
13: Henry's last moments should not have gone the way that they did. One of the things that they said is that they would like to see the whole country coming together, cross-party support, across religions as well, everyone collaborating to make our streets and our country safer for our young people.
12: Andy Burnham says he'd enter a Labour leadership contest if one were triggered, becoming the first senior Labour figure to publicly suggest challenging Sir Keir Starmer. Downing Street insists no leadership challenge is underway, saying the Prime Minister won't walk away from the mandate he was given by voters 2 years ago. The Kremlin says it'll brief Vladimir Putin on an offer of face-to-face peace talks from Ukraine's leader. Volodymyr Zelensky also claims Russians are becoming less comfortable with the war as drone attacks increase and prices continue to rise. It's emerged Andrew Mountbatten Windsor received a private income from subletting 3 properties on his Royal Lodge estate while paying little rent for more than 20 years. A National Audit Office report says the arrangement was permitted under his lease, although it doesn't reveal how much he earned. Our Royal Correspondent Laura Bundock says the report also includes details about his daughters.
14: The King pays for Andrew's daughters to have homes in royal palaces. Neither are working royals. Their rent, which is already reduced because the accommodation's inside security cordons, is based on years-old market valuations.
12: It comes as the former prince has been photographed with a large bruise on his face while driving near his Norfolk home. From Sky News, I'm Daisy Steele.
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1: How could I not leak it? 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
0: Abbots Langley, Bushy, Leavesden, radio made in Watford. Five.
12: The top stories this hour. The Prime Minister is calling on the country to choose unity and progress over division and hatred following Henry Novak's murder. The 18-year-old died in police handcuffs, falsely accused of racism by his Sikh killer in Southampton in December. The incident sparked violent protests. Sir Keir Starmer says he was profoundly humbled to meet the teenager's parents at Downing Street yesterday. Ahead of that private meeting, he had this message.
13: This is a tragic case. We have to start with Henry. We really need to listen to Henry's family because they're asking us, as politicians, as leaders, not to use his case to whip up division, not to cause disturbances.
12: It's emerged Andrew Mountbatten-Windsor received a private income from subletting three properties on his Royal Lodge estate while paying little rent for more than 20 years. A National Audit Office report says the arrangement was permitted under his lease, although it doesn't reveal how much he earned. It comes as Andrew has been photographed with what appears to be a large bruise on the right side of his face while driving near the Sandringham estate in Norfolk. Andy Burnham says he'd enter a Labour leadership contest if one were triggered, becoming the first senior Labour figure to publicly suggest challenging Sir Keir Starmer. Downing Street insists no leadership challenge is underway, saying the Prime Minister won't walk away from the mandate he was given by voters 2 years ago. Our chief political correspondent, John Craig, has more.
14: Andy Burnham has confirmed what's regarded as Westminster's worst-kept secret, that if there's a Labour leadership contest, he wants to be part of it. He's even suggested that Wes Streeting, who quit the Cabinet last month, has already fired the starting gun.
12: And Andoni Iraola is relishing the challenge of winning titles at Liverpool. The former Bournemouth boss has been appointed at the Premier Club on a two-year contract, replacing Arne Slot, who was sacked on Saturday. From Sky News, I'm Daisy Steele.
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0: of any upset. He told me that you were aware this was going on and that he had your full consent. If he's lying about that, then please let me know, because I have my own feelings about dishonesty. Lies are not something that I want to get caught up in. You can reach out to me anytime, by the way, if you need any more details or you just need to vent or anything. 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
8: The top stories this hour. The Prime Minister is promising unflinching action in righting the wrongs of Henry Novak's murder. Sir Keir Starmer says the teenager deserves a legacy that goes beyond the awful tragedy of his death in Southampton in December. The 18-year-old died in handcuffs, falsely accused of racism. The PM privately met his parents in Downing Street last night. Here's policing commentator Graham Wettone.
9: There has to be some element, some understanding of the diverse communities we are now policing. But it's become almost like the focus or the prime concern for many forces that it's taken on a life of its own. To the detriment of understanding policing, understanding the law.
8: It's emerged Andrew Mountbatten Windsor received a private income from subletting 3 properties on his Royal Lodge estate while paying little rent for more than 20 years. A National Audit Office report says the arrangement was permitted under his lease, although it doesn't reveal how much he earned. Andy Burnham says he'd enter a Labour leadership contest if one were triggered, becoming the first senior Labour figure to publicly suggest challenging Sir Keir Starmer. Downing Street insists no leadership challenge is underway, saying the Prime Minister won't walk away from the mandate he was given by voters 2 years ago. Volodymyr Zelensky has called for a face-to-face meeting with Vladimir Putin in a fresh attempt to end the war in Ukraine. He's offered a full ceasefire while negotiations take place. A fresh appeal's been launched 30 years after the disappearance of a university graduate in Bath. 25-year-old Melanie Hall was last seen in a club in the city in June 1996. Her remains were found just off the M5 in Thornbury in 2009. Melanie's sister Dominique says it's been a painful 3 decades.
10: Time is really going on and I hope we get the answers that we need and the justice for her while we're still able to.
8: From Sky News, I'm Daisy Steele.
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0: Okay, let's do this. 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And here's another load of them. 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
12: The top stories this hour. It's emerged Andrew Mountbatten Windsor received a private income from subletting 3 properties on his Royal Lodge estate while paying little rent for more than 20 years. A report says his arrangement was permitted under his lease, although it doesn't reveal how much he earned. Our royal correspondent Laura Bundock says it also includes details about his daughters.
13: The king pays for Andrew's daughters to have homes in royal palaces. Neither are working royals. Their rent, which is already reduced because the accommodations inside security cordons, is based on years-old market valuations.
12: It comes as the former prince has been photographed with a large bruise on his face near his Norfolk home. The US government centred the row over the murder of Henry Novak, calling for a rejection of so-called two-tier policing. The teenager's death in Southampton last year has led to intense debate after officers were falsely told he'd racially abused his attacker and arrested him as he lay dying. Andy Burnham's confirmed for the first time he'd join a Labour leadership contest. The Greater Manchester mayor made the comments on Question Time, but the party says the process of challenging Sir Keir Starmer hasn't been triggered. Volodymyr Zelensky has called for a face-to-face meeting with Vladimir Putin in a fresh attempt to end the war in Ukraine. The Kremlin says Mr. Putin will be briefed on the proposal, but that Ukraine must make major concessions before any peace deal can be reached.
14: There is no need to stop hostilities to start the talks. No need. We did have talks already.
12: Scientists say a new AI-designed vaccine could protect against a whole family of viruses. A trial's found it could prevent pandemics before they begin. And new Liverpool boss Andoni Iraola says he's excited about his new job. He's warned that he cannot promise success at Anfield, where he replaces Arne Slot. From Sky News, I'm Imani Rana.
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16: Morning, my dears. You're listening to Vibe Breakfast. It's me, Rachel Wilkes, back with you once again for your Friday show. Yes, we finally made it to Friday. Woohoo! That's it. Get the party poppers out. Celebrate, because the weekend now is quite literally around the corner. Just got to get through today. No biggie. We can manage that, right? Well, I'm certainly going to help you get through part of your morning. I'll be with you till 9 o'clock this morning, as per usual on a Friday. That's what I do. I'm here for you to help get you in that Friday feel. We've got some of those usual things that we like to have a little look at on a morning show. Got the Culture Corner happening in the final hour. Looking at some of the local events happening. If you fancy maybe, you know, going down to the theatre, hearing some live music. I'll tell you all about that for your Friday night. Also have a look at what's on the box. So if you want something to watch later after work, then I'll give you a rundown of the best bits dropping to our screens this Friday. And well, it's second round of Who Am I, our morning quiz. That's going to be taking place in this hour in about 30 minutes' time. And I better not forget, going to be having our indie disco moment too at 7:30. So if you want a chance to dance around your kitchen as you're getting ready for work and school, then this will be your moment. Indie disco time. We do it every Friday morning. And well, I've gone with a corker. It's got like a little bit of a slow burn at the beginning bit, but oh boy, there's a drop where you're going to be bouncing for sure. That is for certain. Gets played a lot at the footy too. I'll say no more for now before I give it away. Zoop. I'm zipping it up my lips about indie disco anyway. But I will just keep chatting about our first track for today's show. I'm Blaine's Olivia Rodrigo. This is Drop Dead.

played that in a while. It's a gorgeous track from Ashley Singh. You got friends. Well, you've certainly got a friend in us here at Vibe. I'm Rachel Wilkes with you till 9. Well, yesterday was National Cheese Day. Well, today is World Environment Day, which you could argue a little bit more important. And on this day, people are encouraged to do something beneficial for the earth. What could you do today that might help with our earth, with Mother Nature? Have a little think. Maybe that's something in the garden. Maybe that's something to do with recycling. Maybe it's something to just do with making our environment that little bit better. We will talk throughout today's show about some of the local groups, local community groups that do really wonderful things for our local environment. And, well, it seems only perfect timing because this week it is Volunteers Week, National Volunteers Week. And so I wanted to really highlight some of the wonderful voluntary community groups that are doing excellent work for our environment. And maybe if you think, oh, that sounds like I'd be something I'd be up for getting involved in, then all the better, because volunteering is just a wonderful way of giving back to your community in however you like to do that. And if you're someone that does feel rather passionate about helping the environment, then these could be some of the things for you. We're going to talk about that later on in the show, some of those different community groups. Maybe you already like to do your bit for helping our environment. If you want to let us know what that is, then I'd love to tell the fellow folk of Southwest Hearts. This is your chance to brag, basically. I'm giving you some bragging rights. This is an open space for you to brag about what you do to help our environment. So yes, as it is World Environment Day, what is it that you already do to help help make this a better place, make Earth that little bit better? You can text us 80818. That is 80818. Just do remember to start your message with the word Vibe, please, V-I-B-E. And well, if you do want to get in touch instead via our social media, then you can find us on Instagram under Vibe107.6. Just send us a message, DM us, direct message us, and we can always read that out that way too. Well, coming up now is a chance to get a little bit yee-haw with Ella Langley. This is a great country pop track, Be Her.

0: time.
1: Moola Jones and Love Letter. Well, we're going to be cranking up tempo with our next track from Lady Gaga and Doja, as features in the recent Devil Wears Prada 2 movie. Oh, this song has been in my brain the last few weeks. It's so good. It's coming up right after this short break.
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dangerous lover from Seku. Well, it's around this time, about 6:30, that we like to play our morning quiz. If you're not in the know, I'm talking about Who Am I? Yes, every Thursday, Friday and Saturday, we just like to have a little bit of fun with a morning quiz. Now, nothing too strenuous for our poor brains, I can assure you. Just a little bit of a laugh. That's all it is. Where I give you three statements all about somebody famous. You've just got to tell me, who am I? It's a bit like that game, you know, when you can stick it on your forehead like a post-it note with the name of a famous celebrity and you're trying to guess who it is by asking your fellow people different statements about them. It's kind of like a take on that, essentially, but made for radio, as you won't be seeing what's on my forehead if I wrote it there, would you now? Yeah. So, yeah, this is a radio-friendly version of that. I'm going to give you three statements, and you just got to tell me who it is. We have got a running theme for this week of food names. Now, to give you an idea, like yesterday was Mary Berry. So bear that in mind when thinking about today's celebrity. Born in Florida, I've grown up to become one of the world's best tennis players. I beat my hero, Venus Williams, at Wimbledon in 2019, and I won the US Open in 2023. Who am I? I will do that again. Born in Florida, I've grown up to become one of the world's best tennis players. I beat my hero, Venus Williams, at Wimbledon in 2019, and I won the US Open in 2023. Who am I? Now, no cheating here. No looking up who won the US Open in 2023 on Google. I want to see if you can work it out for yourselves, all right? I'm going to give you some time to think it through. Some think time music coming your way, provided by Maisie Peters and Julian Michaels. This is Kingmaker.

Nothing but Thieves with Evolution. Yes, loving that. Getting us ready for the indie disco, that is. Warms us nicely up. Well, we are in the middle of playing our Who Am I quiz. Do you think you've worked it out? I think today's one is probably the hardest of all 3 days for this week. But never say never. You may know it, especially if you are a tennis fan, sports fan. I think you'll have cracked this. I said earlier, born in Florida, I've grown up to become one of the world's best tennis players. I beat my hero, Venus Williams, at Wimbledon in 2019, and I won the US Open in 2023. Who am I? Well, let's reveal it, shall we? Today's mystery celebrity is Coco Gauff. Yeah, the female tennis player, American. She's been doing pretty well. I think at the minute she's ranked around 4th in the world for women, but she has at some point been 2nd. So she's been up there. She's definitely one of the top ones for sure. And of course, we are going with food names for this week. So Coco, of course, cocoa powder. Coco the bean, whatever way you want to look at it. Yeah, had to go with that for sure. So very well done if you got that one correct. If perhaps that was a little tricky for you, better luck next time. Don't worry, there is another round, final round for this week of Who Am I in tomorrow morning's show. Now, we will be playing a little bit later because Saturday mornings, we like to have a lie-in. So breakfast show is 8 till 11. So it'll be about 8:30 that we'll be playing our final round of Who Am I in tomorrow's show. Oh, well, that has worn me out, all that excitement for the quiz. I'm going to play a bit more music so I can chill out. Now, this lady, she was in the news last weekend. She finally got hitched to her fiancé, Callum Turner. I'm talking about the one and only Dua Lipa. She got married, actually, at the same town hall that my friend did a couple of years ago. So I was like, ooh, I've been there. And she did look stunning, if you've not seen the photos. She's so classy. It's now making me think, if I ever get married, I'm like, I want a wedding hat. Forget about the veil. I want a hat. Yeah, I loved it. Looked great. So let's play the woman in question, Dua Lipa, with Blow Your Mind.

You're listening to Vibe Breakfast with me, Rachel Wilkes. Taking a look at the weather for today. Well, I'm afraid do expect there to still be some light drizzles. Now, certainly not as heavy as it's been earlier in the week, but there will be some spit spots still hanging around. But we should certainly see the morning be a little bit dry, a little bit more just overcast and grey. Highs of 17 degrees for today. But having a little look, cheeky look for next week, it does seem like it is going to be a little better, getting warmer as well once again, thank goodness. So fingers crossed we get that better weather coming our way. I blooming well hope so. Well, let's continue with some music before we do have our break on the hour at 7. It's Noah Kahan with Porch Light.

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0: Stay tuned to Vibe 107.6. We are going to be into the second hour of The Breakfast Show in just a mo. So join me, Rachel, as we talk more about what's on the box, about it being World Environment Day, and, well, start limbering up because it's going to be our indie disco track right after this break.
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9: Abbots Langley, Bushy, Leavesden, radio made in Watford. Five.
10: The top stories this hour. Andrew Mountbatten Windsor's revealed to have made a private income from subletting properties on the Royal Estate. The National Audit Office says the former Duke of York rented out 3 cottages while paying a peppercorn rent on Royal Lodge. The US government's weighed in on the debate about Henry Novak's murder in Southampton. It's called for a rejection of two-tiered policing. The student was stabbed after a night out last December, but died in police handcuffs after his attacker falsely accused him of racist abuse. The State Department's intervention comes a day after Sir Keir Starmer criticised Elon Musk for getting involved.
11: Musk, again, has been interfering in our politics in the last few days, trying to whip up division. That is not who we are in Britain. In Britain, we are reasonable, tolerant people. We react calmly.
10: For the first time, Andy Burnham's confirmed he would run in any potential Labour leadership race. The Mayor of Greater Manchester made the comments on Question Time last night, but Labour says no process to challenge the PM has been triggered. Volodymyr Zelensky has called for a face-to-face meeting with Russian President Vladimir Putin. The Ukrainian leaders offered talks in a neutral country. Scientists believe a new AI-designed vaccine could protect against whole families of viruses and prevent pandemics before they begin. Kat Suave has the details. doctors say this new technology moves away from the current reactive system that struggles to keep pace as illnesses evolve. It works by pushing a high-pressure, hair-thin stream of liquid into the body, which then triggers an immune response. By using artificial intelligence to analyze past outbreaks, the single treatment could provide immunity against diseases that spread quickly and protect people from any future mutations. Experts say this could mark a big paradigm change in how we deal with viruses.
12: And Liverpool have confirmed Andoni Iraola as their new head coach. The former Bournemouth boss says he is delighted to be at one of the biggest clubs in the world. From Sky News, I'm Imani Rana.
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0: Hello, and welcome back to the show. It's me, Rachel, with you again. Yeah, you can't get rid of me that easily, my friends. Nope, I am going to be with you until 9 o'clock this morning. Are you feeling caffeinated? Are you feeling energized by the fact that it is Friday? Well, if you're still feeling a bit like, oh, bleary-eyed, oh, I need to get through the working day still before it's the weekend, go on, grab a cuppa and then come join me for some more excellent tunes. We do like to provide you with some of the freshest sounds around and a good sprinkling of a few old school favourites too. We've got one coming up in about 30 minutes time, our indie disco track, which is a corker, I won't lie. So that will be a time to definitely find that energy that you're needing for your day. Just get through it until it is the weekend. Today, 5th of June, is also World Environment Day. So we'll talk about some of the local community groups that do tremendous stuff for our local environment in and around Southwest Hearts. And if perhaps you're looking to join a community group as a volunteer, then listen up. This could be something for you. But we're also going to have a look at what's on the old telly box today. So if you feel like just chilling out after work later, you just want to veg out on the couch, then listen up to my top tips for some of the latest shows coming to our small screens. Right now, kicking off the second hour for us, Calvin Harris and Jazzy with Satisfied.

Mr. Lucas Graham right there. So that went a bit Welsh, didn't it? Lucas Graham. Lucas Graham with Second Chance. Don't know where that came from. See, Friday's already gone to my head. See, the excitement for the weekend, it's got me going all a little loopy. But yes, that was Lucas Graham with Second Chance. Oh dear, what am I like? Well, today is a rather special day, 5th of June. It is officially World Environment Day. And well, it's a day to encourage people to do something beneficial for planet Earth. And well, there's a lot actually that goes on in around Southwest Hertfordshire. Lots of fantastic community groups that do wonderful things to help our local environment. Now, first up, talking about animals, because of course there's so many different ways that you can focus on helping our environment. And yeah, first off, in regards to lovely beloved wildlife and animals, there's an RSPB branch, a Watford branch, that actually meet every month. And of course, that is to do with birds. If maybe something that's come out from lockdown, that you've become an avid bird watcher and you want to maybe meet up with other fans of bird watching, then why not go to your local RSPB meeting? And they, as I say, they meet up every month. That takes place at Stanborough Centre in Watford. And yeah, people can discuss about birds that they've spotted and ways they could help birds in the local community as well. So yeah, check that out, the Watford branch of the RSPB. And then another really brilliant wildlife community that's here in Watford is the Herts and Middlesex Wildlife Trust. But in particular, one thing I wanted to talk about is their Wilder Watford project. Now, just over Hertfordshire in general, they do some fantastic things. But more locally, as I say, they have this project called Wilder Watford. Now, this is what they say about it. Imagine if you could make the place where you live and or work an oasis for wildlife, with birds singing, insects buzzing, pavements lined with flowers. We know that having nature on our doorsteps can be amazing for our physical and mental health and help us better connect with the people around us. So yeah, Herts and Middlesex Wildlife Trust want to continue to inspire the people of Watford to enjoy nature on your doorstep. And so they've done a similar project in St Albans, and now they're bringing it here to Watford. And so they want to basically enable you to access advice and guidance on how you can create like little gardens, little mini wildlife spaces. Now, this could be really tiny. It could be as small as planting window boxes on the balcony of your flat, installing what they call a washing up bowl pond, or establishing a hedgehog highway on your street so that they've got passageways to get around nice and safely. You can join their Facebook community group, which is Wilder Watford, where it's a safe space to ask questions, find inspiration, offer advice as well. So have a little look at that. You can always go to the Herts and Middlesex Wildlife Trust website, which is heartswildlifetrust.org.uk. That's heartswildlifetrust.org.uk. And then if you hit search Wilder Watford, then you can find more details about that. So yeah, lots of great stuff happening in the local area. I'll touch more upon other sort of nature community groups that are happening in and around Southwest Herts that you can get involved in, not just for World Environment Day, of course, but for the near future as well. My goodness, lots of good people doing good stuff, that's for certain. Well, we're going to hear some Sabrina Carpenter in a moment, but right now, the new one from Teddy Swims, really liking this track, Mr. Know-It-All.

0: Sabrina Carpenter on a house tour right there. Well, we talked very recently about some of the great community groups doing stuff for wildlife in and around Watford. And of course, these groups, they are all voluntary people doing this for the love of their local environment. And well, that very conveniently links me to talking about Watford's Volunteers Fair that is taking place tomorrow at the Harlequin Centre between 10 a.m. and 3 p.m. just outside of the Putt Shack. Now, this is a chance where you can get chatting to local organisations and find out about some of the volunteering experiences that they can provide. And now, it's not just in case you want to be a volunteer. You can also, if you feel like you need the support of their services, then obviously you can ask them questions about that too. But if you are someone that is looking to get involved with the local community in some way, but you're like, I don't quite know what organisation I'd want to dedicate my time to, then this is a great way of having lots of those organisations in one place, and then you can find really where your calling could be. So as I say, that's the Watford Volunteers Fair tomorrow, 10 a.m. till 3 p.m. at the Harlequin Centre just outside of Putt Shack. If you want to find out more information, then just simply search Watford Volunteers Fair 2026 on your search engine, and then you'll get the right links coming up that you can click on to find out more info. Well, we are going to take a look at what's on the box very shortly, but we're going to have a short break and then a little bit more music from Seagulls and Flo.
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1: How could I not leak it? I look so good, you look so good. Maybe we should all leak it together. F*** it. You only live once. Let the people see.

0: Flow with Leak It here on Your Vibe Breakfast. Well, this is the moment where we take a look at what is happening on our telly boxes for today. A few new shows dropping to our small screens. Now, first one, which does look rather good, I have to say, over on Netflix. If you're needing a nice, easy watch, it's a Friday, so you think, you know what, I'm going to settle down and watch a film, then why not check out Office Romance? It's a romantic comedy starring Jennifer Lopez as Jackie, the CEO of an airline who is kind of like that kind of the big boss, you know, think about in like Devil Wears Prada, you know, got Miranda Priestly, you know, sort of seen as this ice queen. That's kind of Jennifer Lopez's character, and she forbids fraternization for her employees, but her own morals and rules are put to the test when a rather attractive new lawyer joins her company, and he's played by Brett Goldstein. You'll know him as the gruff guy from Ted Lasso, right? I'm trying to think what his character's called in Ted Lasso. I can't think. But, you know, talks like this. It's always grumpy. Yeah, that's Brett Goldstein. He's doing really well in Hollywood at the minute. He's actually written this movie, Office Romance. He's a brilliant writer as well as actor. But anyway, he turns up as the rather attractive new lawyer at the company. And Jennifer Lopez's character is smitten straight away. And it's them trying to work out how they can have a working relationship and romantic relationship at the same time, and the sort of the good and the bad that comes with that. It does look rather good, I have to say. So that's called Office Romance, and that is over on Netflix. That is released today, so check that out. If not today, then maybe over the weekend. Now, of course, we are also all thinking about now summer holidays. It's not too far away. We're now into June, so yeah, summer holidays. This is season. But interesting Dispatches documentary about it. Will my summer holiday be cancelled? This is on Channel 4, 8 p.m. Journalist Kate Quilton investigates the uncertainty of this year's summer holidays, because, you know, ever since the Iran war has sent jet fuel prices soaring and has caused thousands of flights to be cancelled. She wants to find out whether foreign holidays are now out of the question, or if the opposite is true, with bargains to be had. She also explores whether holidaying in the UK could be a smarter alternative. So if perhaps you're worried about the holiday that you've booked, or you've not even booked a summer holiday yet, and you're kind of on the fence thinking, oh gosh, I don't know what to do, then this could be an interesting program to catch. So that's part of Dispatches on Channel 4 at 8 p.m. Will my summer holiday be cancelled? Hopefully not. Hope we manage to get something in, whatever that might be. But it might mean just sort of changing it from what you maybe usually would do. But hopefully you still get that summer holes. So there you go, a couple of suggestions from me for the telly. Something a little bit more serious, and then something a little bit cheesy and soppy too. We love a good soppy rom-com. I certainly do anyway. Well, we are soon going to be playing our indie disco track, but before we do go all indie-fied, here's some Alex Warren with Fine Place to Die.
1: Turning on the TV, a man dressed in black says the tensions and waters are rising. Happiness is treason, fiction is fact, and the storm's always on the horizon.

like that with your superstar. Took the words out of my mouth. That's exactly what I think of you. You are definitely a superstar this morning. Well, we are going to be getting all energy from our indie disco track right now. Yes, this is our chance to just let loose, dance like nobody's watching, even if they are. Don't care about them. And just be free, because it's the Friday. We're nearly at the weekend. Perfect chance to have a little dance. And I was a bit of an indie kid when I was younger. And this track was sort of one of the ones, my peak indie times. I feel like this is right in the heart of that. From 2009, it's from Kasabian, who, of course, still giving us excellent music.

But this is one of their old hits. It's just still killer. From 2009, as I say, and it still gets played a lot, certainly in regards to the football. Now, the band originally from Leicester, so of course, their local team, Leicester City, they often use this track for goal music. Now, I always make sure for the indie disco, it is a very upbeat indie track. Now, this one's a little bit of a slow burner to start, but when it drops, oh, is it good? And I want you to be dancing around wherever you are. Today's indie disco track from Kasabian, this is Fire.

0: Saw Dermot Kennedy at the Soccer Aid. Yeah, I went there last weekend. He did very good, I have to say. I was rather impressed. That's his track, Funeral. Well, stay tuned. We've got still one more hour of Vibe Breakfast to go with me, Rachel Wilkes.
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9: Kings Langley, Elstree, Croxley Green, radio made in Watford. 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
10: The top stories this hour. Andrew Mountbatten Windsor made money by subletting homes on the royal estate. A National Audit Office report says the former Duke received an income from three cottages at a time when he was paying a peppercorn rent of his own. Our royal correspondent Laura Bundock says the report provides only limited transparency.
11: Andrew's subletting, we understand, was to staff and their families to pay for running costs, not make profits. But how much he charged is not disclosed.
10: The US State Department's waded into a row over the death of Henry Novak in Southampton. A fierce debate erupted after the student was falsely accused of racism and died in handcuffs. Sir Keir Starmer, who met the 18-year-old's family yesterday, has asked people to choose unity over hatred. Justice Secretary David Lammy's been asked if he agrees with America's suggestion of two-tiered policing.
12: That's not my perception. What I do recognise is complexity. I do recognise that guidance exists and that guidance should be clear and fundamental. Every one of us, whatever our religion, whatever our background, whatever our colour, we must be equal before the law.
10: Andy Burnham says he definitely would enter a leadership contest to replace Sir Keir Starmer. The Greater Manchester Mayor confirmed he'd take part while on Question Time, though Downing Street says the country expects ministers to focus on governing. Petrol prices rose by nearly 2.5 pence a litre in May, while diesel fell by around 4.5 pence. The RAC says the unusual split came midway through the month. Nationwide's going to install defibrillators and bleed control kits across its 600-plus branches. The Builder Society will also be working alongside St John Ambulance to give life-saving training to 4,000 members of staff and local communities. And more than 15,000 people have signed a petition in less than 24 hours after an A-level maths paper was described as significantly more challenging than others. England's exam regulator says it's closely monitoring the marking process. From Sky News, I'm Imani Rana.
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0: Good morning, you're listening to Vibe Breakfast. We're into that last hour of the show. Gosh, I can't quite believe it. It always zooms by. I mean, I said can't quite believe it. I should know this by now because I say this practically every week. It's like the time does just whoosh by. But then again, they do say that time flies when you're having fun. So, you know, I should know this by now. But it always comes as a bit of a surprise. It's like every year we, you know, make those comments, don't we? Like about the weather. Oh, it's getting lighter now, isn't it? In the evenings or when we're getting the shorter days. Oh God, it's getting so dark. We say it like with such shock, like we don't expect this every year. So similarly, I should know that the time flies when you're having fun in regards to this show. But nevertheless, I'm going to make sure that for the last 60 minutes of the show, we make it extra special, extra punchy, because we're leading ourselves into the weekend. Yes, we finally made it to Friday. So I'm going to bring you those Friday feels 100%. It is also World Environment Day, the 5th of June. So I'll let you know about some of the other wonderful local projects and organizations that do fabulous things to help our local environment. And if you want to get involved, I mean, hey, it is Volunteers Week this week after all. If you're looking for something to do with your spare time, then maybe you'd be able to get involved with some of these organizations. We'll talk more about them in about 15 minutes time. We're also going to be looking at our Culture Corner, some of the live events happening in the area, whether that be theater, live music, comedy. I'll give you a rundown of some of the best bits happening tonight. But let's start things off with some of that excellent music, as we promise you. This is Somber with Potential.

Tracy Abrams with Hit the Wall. Well, it is World Environment Day. We have been talking about all the ways in which we can love our local environment. Today is a day globally to, well, find a moment today if you can. Whether that's in your office, our home, later today after work. Just find a moment to show your love for planet Earth, whether that be for the nature and the wildlife, whatever it could be, whether it's just doing your bit in, you know, making sure you're recycling, reusing, whatever it is, just to show your support. And well, other ways in which you could show your support is getting involved in local community groups. And we've got some brilliant ones that are some of the Watford's climate groups. And I just wanted to highlight some of the ones that you can get involved in. First off, Watford's Green Gym. Now, the whole idea of the Green Gym is working out and exercising with a purpose. This takes place at the Cassiaberry Park and also in Garston Parks too. Usually takes place every Wednesday from 10 till 1pm. New volunteers are welcome with no experience necessary. Everyone can take it at their own pace. And it's basically getting involved with activities in helping to tidy up our parks and getting fit at the same time. They provide the tools and the guidance and the refreshments, importantly, too. But yeah, a really great way for helping the local community, but also getting fit at the same time. They also give talks and they have activities about conservation of biodiversity habitats and horticultural. So you never know, you might find a brand new passion through them. So that is called the Watford Green Gym. A similar kind of organisation, Friends of Cassiaberry Park. Now, their job is all about helping to preserve the beauty of Cassiaberry Park. I mean, it is, I think, a stunner. It really is. So they are a sort of preservation team that are helping to enhance, I should say, the award-winning park that is Cassiaberry Park, helping with habitat improvements, things like that. So that's another one nearby that you could get involved with. And then another one that I'll give a shout out to is the Friends of Earth and Three Rivers. So they are dealing with more of sort of the wider Southwest Harts area. Now, this group, they run the annual Southwest Harts Great Big Green Walk, where they draw attention to the climate and destruction of the natural world, whilst also walking through some of the beautiful areas we have here in Southwest Hertfordshire. And throughout then the rest of the year, they also do various different things for campaigning, advocating for our local countrysides and trying to strengthen our sort of biodiversity that we have in this part of the UK. Now, all those different groups that I mentioned, if you wanted to find out more about them, then actually

If you go to Watford's kind of council website, watford.gov.uk, and then under their people power section, if you find Watford's climate groups, it gives you a full list of all the different environmental groups within the area that you could get involved with. So yeah, take a look at that. And especially as it is World Environment Day, maybe today's the day to start making a difference for our local community, right? You do something good and then I think something good will come back your way. Bit of karma like that. I believe in it for sure. So check that out, the Watford Climate Groups on the Watford Council website, watford.gov.uk. Well, let's go back to the music now, shall we? Here's some Niall Horan. A little more time. Don't we all need a bit of that?

0: Leon Thomas on vocals there with Disclosure. That's Deeper. We will soon be having a look at the Culture Corner at some of the local cultural events happening from theatre and music very soon. But a reminder to you that the box office is now officially open for this year's Watford Fringe Festival that takes place across the whole of the month of July. So we've got less than a month to go now until it kicks off. And every year, it just seems to get better and better. And it's an incredible lineup of all sorts of arts, from theatre to music to comedy to dance, family shows, workshops that you and kids can get involved in. So it's a lot of great things. Expect everything from pre-Edinburgh Fringe previews and award-winning comedy to international music artists and brand new productions, as well as returning favourites and, of course, brilliant local talent as well. You can, as I say, already start buying your tickets. And if you want to look at the full programme of what's going to be as part of the Watford Fringe Festival, then have a look on their website. It is WatFringe, W-A-T, of course, watfringe.co.uk. So have a look at that and start booking your tickets now.
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and Joel Corry right there for you with Ra and Devotion. Great track right there. Definitely got a Saturday night feel to it, right? Yeah, nice little weekend taster for us. Well, having a look at things going on over this weekend and for tonight as well. Now, first up, at the Watford Palace Theatre this evening at 7:30 is a show called Pulse. Now, we've got a wonderful Asian community here in Watford, and also we have some wonderful Asian shows that come to the Watford Palace Theatre too, and Pulse is no exception. It's going to be a wonderful immersive evening of classical Indian dance and music reimagined through contemporary theatre design. It's led by acclaimed artist Mukti Shri, and the production draws audiences into a vivid sensory world shaped by rhythm, light and movement. So you'll get, yeah, the music, the gorgeous choreography and costumes, I should say, but also very cool lighting and sort of like immersive graphics and things like that too. So sounds like it's a really interesting show, I have to say. Tickets start from £12. So have a little look on the Watford Palace Theatre's website, which is simply watfordpalacetheatre.co.uk. And then if you hit what's on, you'll see Pulse come up straight away, as that is for tonight. So have a little look at that. Now, something a little bit different that is coming our way over this weekend. Now, I got an email from David Taylor, shout out to David, from the Roving Canal Traders Association, who bring a unique, vibrant and historic spectacle to UK's waterways. What I'm talking about is a floating market. Yeah, so basically think like a traditional farmer's market or arts and crafts fair, but entirely on the water, on the canals. Well, it is going to be in and around our area. They move around the UK, but there, this weekend, they are going to be stationed in our area, in Cassiebury Park, along the Grand Union Canal. That's tomorrow and Sunday from 10 till 5. It's free to visit. Obviously, if you then decide to buy something from the market sellers, then you'll have to pay. But you can just simply wander through and have a look at some of the great crafts. It's a great family-friendly day out. I had a little look at some of the things that they create, and it's, you know, it's everything from jewellery to sort of kitchenware to paintings, all sorts of food goods as well. So it's it sounds like a really lovely event and a lovely community too. So that is the floating market that's going to be on the Grand Union Canal in Cassiebury Park over this weekend, tomorrow and Sunday from 10 till 5. So go on, have a look at that. That's like a little bit unique and different, right? Well, let's have some more music, shall we? Go on, let's treat ourselves with some Casey Musgraves and Dry Spell.

0: You're listening to Vibe Breakfast with me, Rachel Wilkes. Not much longer of the show to go, only about the last 15 minutes. But I'll tell you very shortly what else is coming up here at Vibe 107.6. A lot of more great shows coming your way, so do keep listening. I'll reveal all in just a sec. But first, Meghan Trainor with Mother.
1: The fact that Meghan Trainor is literally Mother right now.

New favourite track alert. That's the Bowser with Magnetic. I don't know, something about it. Just love it. It's a great dance track. Well, it is nearly my time to say goodbye, but do keep listening to Vibe. Right after me, from 9 till 11, you have got the Vibe Rewind Show. The last one for this week. It is every Monday to Friday, 9 to 11. And it's a great chance to listen to some old school tracks. If you loved the songs of the 80s, 90s, noughties, 2010s, well, this is a show for you. Definitely some real sing out loud belters in the show for today. I was having a little cheeky look at the playlist. So do keep listening. That's going to be right after me, the Vibe Rewind Show. Before I do say cheerio, here's a little bit more music for you. I got-

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0: that's it from me, Rachel Wilkes. I got to get out of here. Let the Rewind team get on in. Thanks so much for listening. I will be back tomorrow at the slightly later time of 8 till 11. So if you've liked what you've listened to, come join me once more. Have a fab Friday. I'll see you soon. Bye for now.
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10: The top stories this hour. It's emerged Andrew Mountbatten Windsor earned money by subletting properties at Windsor to staff, while himself paying a peppercorn rent. The public spending watchdogs revealed the details in a new report, although we don't know how much the former Duke made. Royal commentator Jenny Bond says it shines a light on the Crown's finances.
11: Beatrice and Eugenie, not working members of the royal family, but live in parts of two royal palaces, apparently rent-free as well. Now, that money is paid by the King, but this reopens and reignites the whole debate about what really is private money and public money.
10: Justice Secretary David Lammy has rebuffed the US State Department after it called for a rejection of two-tiered policing in the UK. Donald Trump's administration gave its opinion on a row over the murder of Henry Novak last December. Officers were falsely told he'd racially abused his attacker and arrested him as he lay dying in Southampton. Former Victims Commissioner for England and Wales, Dame Vera Baird, says a thorough investigation needs to happen.
12: The real failure was not to see that he was ill and dying when he said that he was. But how you put racism into that, I simply don't know.
10: Volodymyr Zelensky has called for a face-to-face meeting with Russian President Vladimir Putin. In an open letter, the Ukrainian leader offered talks in a neutral country. Scientists say they've successfully trialled an AI-designed vaccine which could end pandemics before they begin. They say it could be used to block whole families of viruses, including future mutations. Welsh Water will have to pay out nearly £45 million over serious sewage breaches. Regulator Ofwat says the firm failed to properly operate, maintain maintain and upgrade its wastewater network. And Australian officials say they've confiscated more than 100,000 cockroaches in a record bug bust. Some of the illegal insects seized from a breeder in New South Wales were up to 8 centimetres long. From Sky News, I'm Imani Runner.
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9: The top stories this hour. It's been revealed Andrew Mountbatten Windsor has made money from renting out properties. A report by the National Audit Office shows he sublet a number of cottages at the time he was paying a peppercorn rent on Royal Lodge. Another three people have been charged over violent disorder in Southampton earlier this week. The unrest came after protests about the death of student Henry Novak, who was handcuffed after being stabbed last December. His attacker had falsely accused him of racist abuse. The US government's weighed in, calling for a rejection of two-tiered policing in the UK. The State Department's intervention comes a day after Keir Starmer criticised Elon Musk for getting involved.
10: Musk, again, has been interfering in our politics in the last few days, trying to whip up division. That is not who we are in Britain. In Britain, we are reasonable, tolerant people. We react calmly.
9: Volodymyr Zelensky has called for a face-to-face meeting with Vladimir Putin in a fresh attempt to end the war in Ukraine. In an open letter to the Russian president, Mr. Zelensky proposed talks in a neutral country and offered a full ceasefire while negotiations take place. The Kremlin says Mr. Putin will be briefed on the proposal, but the Russian leader insists Ukraine must make major concessions before any peace deal can be reached.
11: There is no need to stop hostilities, to start the talks. No need. We did have talks already.
9: The regulators ordered Welsh Water to pay nearly £45 million for a lack of oversight that led to a series of sewage spills. The money will be used to fund improvements and won't be added to customer bills. The average UK house price dipped slightly month on month in May to just over £298,000. That's despite a 0.5% rise on the previous 12 months. And Liverpool's new head coach says he's delighted to be at one of the biggest clubs in the world. The former Bournemouth manager Andoni Iriola has signed a 2-year deal. From Sky News, I'm Imani Runner.
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3: 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Five.
4: The top stories this hour. It's emerged Andrew Mountbatten Windsor earned money by subletting properties at Windsor to staff while himself paying a peppercorn rent. The public spending watchdogs revealed the details in a new report, although we don't know how much the former Duke made. Royal commentator Jenny Bond says it shines a light on the Crown's finances.
5: Beatrice, and usually not working members of the royal family, but live in parts of two royal palaces, apparently rent-free as well. Now, that money is paid by the King, but this reopens, reignites the whole debate about what really is private money and public money.
4: The Liberal Democrats have urged the Prime Minister to summon the US ambassador to Downing Street over remarks about the murder of Henry Novak. The State Department's waded into the debate, suggesting so-called two-tiered policing. The teenager was stabbed in Southampton and died in handcuffs after he was falsely accused of racism. Harriet Cross is a Conservative MP.
6: It's clearly not helpful when we've got enough people in the UK itself sort of concerned about this for other voices to add. This isn't about scoring points, and I don't think anyone could possibly look at Henry's murder and see that as an opportunity.
4: Scientists say a new AI-designed vaccine could prevent pandemics and save millions of lives. Coronavirus jab made using the technology has been successfully trialled. They say it could be used to block whole families of viruses, including future mutations. The family of a woman murdered 30 years ago say they believe more than one person knows what happened to her. No one's ever been charged over the killing of Melanie Hall, who disappeared in Bath during Euro 96. The British Heart Foundation's planning to close around 150 shops over the next 2 years. The charity says a challenging trading environment means some aren't financially sustainable anymore. And Blur bassist Alex James is hosting three events to celebrate the World Cup. He's hoping to bring fans together in London's Trafalgar Square, ahead of England's group stage matches. From Sky News, I'm Imani Ryan.
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0: Ashley Green, radio made in Watford. Five.
1: The top stories this hour. A review of royal residences has revealed the former Prince Andrew received rental income from three cottages he sublet at Royal Lodge. The details are in a public spending watchdog report, although we don't know how much the former Duke made. Justice Secretary David Lammy has rebuffed the US State Department after it called for a rejection of two-tiered policing in the UK. Donald Trump's administration gave its opinion on a row over the murder of Henry Novak last December. Officers were falsely told he'd racially abused his attacker and arrested him as he lay dying in Southampton. Former Victims Commissioner for England and Wales, Dame Vera Baird, says a thorough investigation's needed.
2: The real failure was not to see that he was ill and dying when he said that he was. But how you put racism into that, I simply don't know.
1: A spokesperson from the University of Surrey says a staff member who was shot with a crossbow yesterday is now in a stable condition. Saudi national Al-Muthir Dakam has been charged with attempted murder after attacking the victim at a student village in Guildford. There are calls for the government to rethink plans to increase tax on rental income next year. It comes as there's been increased demand for homes to rent. Despite this, landlord confidence has dropped, with three times more saying they've sold property rather than purchased over the last year. Ben Beadles from the National Residential Landlords Association.
3: If we want rents to come down, the best way that government can look to pass on some benefits to renters actually is to reduce the cost base that investors face and actually have pro-growth tax measures to help all forms of tenure.
1: Petrol prices rose by nearly 2.5 pence a litre in May, while diesel fell by around 4.5 pence. The RAC says the unusual differences were caused by wholesale costs changing in the middle of the month. And singer Rosalía's postponed three shows in Florida. It's because of a family emergency. Fans being told to keep their tickets while new dates are arranged. From Sky News, I'm Imani Rana.
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10: Top stories this hour. Andrew Mountbatten Windsor made money by charging staff to live in properties on the Windsor estate while paying a peppercorn rent himself. The National Audit Office's review into the funding of royal residences is the first in 20 years. There are 11 non-working members of the royal family whose accommodation is subsidised by the King from the Duchy of Lancaster. Baroness Margaret Hodge is a former chair of Public Accounts Committee.
11: If those monies were used to fund the rents of non-working royals, there again questions have to be asked.

0: So I always come back to transparency, accountability, to have a royal family in the modern age that everybody can have confidence in.
1: The US State Department's waded into a row over the death of Henry Novak in Southampton. A fierce debate erupted after the student was falsely accused of racism and died in handcuffs. Sir Keir Starmer, who met the 18-year-old's family privately yesterday, has called for people to choose unity over hatred. Justice Secretary David Lammy's been asked if he agrees with America's suggestion of two-tiered policing.
2: That's not my perception. What I do recognise is complexity. I do recognise that guidance exists and that guidance should be clear. And fundamentally, every one of us, whatever our religion, whatever our background, whatever our colour, we must be equal before the law.
1: Kanya King, the founder of the Mobo Awards, has died at the age of 57 from colon cancer. She was made a CBE in 2018 for her contribution to black music in the UK. Government's being asked to rethink plans to increase tax on rental income next year. It comes as there's a higher demand for homes to rent. Scientists say they've successfully trialled an AI-designed vaccine which could end pandemics before they begin. They say it could be used to block whole families of viruses, including future mutations. And Liverpool have a new head coach. The former Bournemouth boss Antonio Areola signed a two-year deal at Anfield and says he's delighted. From Sky News, I'm Imani Rana.
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9: The top stories this hour. Andrew Mountbatten Windsor made money by subletting properties at Windsor to staff while he was only paying a peppercorn rent. The public spending watchdogs revealed the details in a new report, but we don't know how much the former prince earned. The Prime Minister's rejected American accusations that the UK operates what they call two-tip leasing. Sir Keir Starmer's dismissed the US State Department's comments on how officers handled the fatal stabbing of Henry Novak. Yesterday, he called for people to choose unity over hatred after meeting the 18-year-old's family. His deputy, David Lammy, has been asked his thoughts.
10: That's not my perception. What I do recognise is complexity. I do recognise that guidance exists and that guidance should be clear. And fundamentally, every one of us, whatever our religion, whatever our background, whatever our colour, we must be equal before the law.
9: A former student has been charged with attempted murder after a man was shot with a crossbow at a university campus in Surrey. 21-year-old Almanthir Dakama is due in court. An inquiry has heard survivors of the 2023 Nottingham attacks did not receive their basic rights as victims. A hearing of evidence has now finished.

0: after the last witness, Victims Commissioner Claire Waxman, testified today. She says families going through the worst things imaginable shouldn't have to advocate for those affected.
1: We've tried to make some legislative change, so recognising that the mental health tribunals were very closed, the lack of transparency and openness, and that actually compounds the harm and trauma for families.
0: The inquiry is considering whether authorities missed opportunities to stop killer and schizophrenic founder Calicane. Superdrugs blocked a skincare brand from its website over suspected links with an Israeli settlement in the West Bank. Cosmetic ingredients were pictured in vats on the site. And Tottenham have confirmed the signing of defender Andy Robertson. He'll join Spurs on a free transfer at the end of this month. From Sky News, I'm Cam Hall.
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4: 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Oh, hang on, am I meant to be doing a show? Am I? Am I actually? I didn't realise, sorry. All right, I better do that then. 5th of June, 2026. First week of June, nearly out of the way, and it's a Friday. It's Ben Felton with you on this wonderful place we call Vibe 107.6. Thanks for popping by. Get a stamp in your passport, why don't you? Fancy some Calvin Harris to kick things off? If you don't, tough luck, because we are. It's satisfying.

So last week, I said, oh, I think the circus tour is kicking off next week. Well, it did, but it actually kicked off on that night. It kicked off last Friday night. I didn't realise. The circus tour is a go. It's happening. And the reviews have been absolutely incredible. I think I'm going to get eternal sun brownie points from my mum. Don't know if you also saw Robbie and Gary got on stage with Lulu this week and sung this, Relight My Fire. It's the thing that dreams are made of. Go on, Robbie. This feeling of insecurity. Anyway, I can't play you all that because I've got Dermot Kennedy and Turnstile to play. Maybe later.

0: If you're very much in the summer mood, you might be thinking, yeah, I really need to push my business. And as we say, there's no better place than Vibe 107.6. 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It's on DAB+, we're on smart speakers, we're online. Thousands tuning in every day. And imagine if you heard your business being advertised on here. Doesn't matter what it is, okay? You could be doing the weirdest thing. You might be the top specialist in making leotards. That's fine. We're happy to promote you. All you got to do is just drop us a message or email, sales@vibe1076.com, or just call 01923 888 650. Leave us a message and we'll make sure to get back to you. And soon, well, imagine all of Watford could be wearing your leotards. You can just hear the thighs chafing already. We got some Arctic Monkeys on the way and Alessi Rose, so don't go anywhere, you leotard wearer.
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It's Alessi Rose and Skin. You know, it's an exciting time to be an Alessi Rose fan because I feel like she's really breaking through onto the mainstream now. I was chatting with someone the other day going for a festival lineup, trying to persuade them to come with me. And Alessi Rose is one of the names. And they went, oh, yeah. I've heard of her. Yeah, I think I know her. That's always a good sign. When people are starting to recognise your name, you're heading in the right direction. Let's check in a year's time and the trajectory of Alessi Rose could be even bigger. Now, though, someone who's had a massive trajectory over the last couple of years. It's Maisie Peters, along with Julia Michaels. This is Kingmaker on Vibe.

0: That one's not gonna make it.
1: No, it's not.
0: Most of these aren't gonna make it.
1: No, they're not, but it has made it onto the playlist somehow. And no, no, that's not Sabrina Slander. I love Sabrina. I'm a big Carpenter fan. Huge. I know every Juno position she's ever done. That may or may not be true. If you tuned in last week, it's Ben Felton, by the way, hi. If you tuned in last week, you might have heard me talking about how Watford liked to promote that we had 8 new people on the wanted list. It's a new personal best. Whereas the Hertfordshire Advisor, they were more into just promoting the new personal bests of people doing the St. Albans Park run. Well, I feel like the Hearts Advisor, they've actually taken a little leaf out of the Watford Observer's book, and they're starting to get excited about promoting not-so-great things about the local area. I'll get into it after this from BB Rexha and Faithless. It's New Religion.

0: It's Lucas Graham.
1: Is it spelled with a K? Because he's Swedish, Norwegian, Danish. He's one of those, all right? Hang on. That's not what I wanted. That's not what I wanted at all. What I wanted was this. Because it's local news. What does that mean? It means it's local news, but I still don't understand. It's news that is local. Oh, I understand now. Oh, yeah, because it's local news. Yeah, that's right. It's local news time. And last week, you would have heard how Watford was really happy to be declaring that it had 8 new people on the wanted list. And this week it gets even better, because this week the Watford Observer is promoting the hotspot that Watford is, because Watford is now named among UK speed cameras hotspots. That's right, we're a speed camera hotspot. That's going to get all the tourists in. Hey, the Hearts Advisor, they've done a similar thing, because they're promoting the capital of Hertfordshire. But not like that type of capital, not like a cultural capital, no. St Albans is the hit-and-run capital of Hertfordshire. Come to sunny St Albans, where you may get hit by a car and it may flee and not stop at the scene. Tourism. Making money for the local community. I don't know if they should be promoting... I'd just be renaming the headline slightly. It's giving a wrong image.

0: Watford, right? Watford made actual big-time radio, like national radio this week. We were being spoken about. The Harlequin was being spoken about on big-time radio by a radio legend. A radio legend was talking on his show about the Harlequin. You Harlequin fanatics, God, you're going to explode with excitement. I know. Well, don't worry. I'm going to tell you exactly all. In fact, I'm going to play you the clip after I played you a bit of Samba after three.
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10: The top stories this hour. The financial arrangements of members of the royal family have been laid bare in a report. Andrew Mountbatten Windsor charged staff to live in properties on the Windsor estate, though the costs aren't disclosed. It also emerged the king personally pays for the former prince's daughters to have homes in royal palaces. The deputy prime minister says he doesn't recognise US claims of two-tier policing in the UK. Criticism by America's State Department follows Henry Novak being handcuffed after he'd been stabbed in Southampton in December after his killer falsely accused him of racial abuse. Emma Webber, whose son Barnaby was killed in the 2023 Nottingham attacks, says she hugely respects the student's family for calling for calm.
11: Don't use our tragedy as an opportunity for politicising, for aggrandising yourself in your party or your beliefs, and for God's sake, don't use it to incite any more hate and any more rioting. That's not going to help us. That's going to dilute what we're trying to do.
10: The dad of another Nottingham attack victim says if people aren't found accountable, the system will never change. A public inquiry has officially finished hearing evidence. We're told a staff member who was shot with a crossbow at the University of Surrey remains in a stable condition. A former student there has been charged with attempted murder. Mobo Awards founder Kanya King has died aged 57 after being diagnosed with colon cancer. The event, to celebrate music of black origin, has gone on to recognise Stormzy and Ray, among others. She spoke about the awards in 2000.
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10: Well, the Mobo organisation says Kenya created an act of cultural justice. And Tottenham have confirmed the signing of defender Andy Robertson, who'll join from Liverpool, where his contract ends after this month. From Sky News, I'm Cam Hall.
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15: 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And I just thought someone was lying on the sofa in the office, even though there's no one in the office, so that would have been really weird. It would have been an intruder. But you know, Watford, we love crime. It's a joke from earlier. We don't love crime. We don't endorse any kind of crime. Crime is wrong. Stamp it out. That's what I say. Yes. But if you are a criminal and you listen to my show, then hi, thanks so much for being here. I love your listenership. Just not what you do in life. Somebody out.

0: Until this track, I've got to say, I can't say that I was aware of the Bowser at all. But look at them flying. I really like it as well. Magnetic. Really want to find out more about them. Now, I mentioned a big time radio presenter had spoken about the Harlequin on their show this week. And I would, well, I think it would only be right that you get to hear about it in case you didn't. It's from the Chris Moyle Show on Monday this week. Not that I listen to any other radio stations or anything. And he spoke about Watford because he lost his AirPods. And, well, this is what he had to say.
1: Oh, I mean,
2: is it?
1: It's in the Shires.
2: Oh, is it? Sorry.
1: I wouldn't say it's near Watford.
2: Sorry.
1: No offence, Watford.
2: It's your Croxley Green area.
1: No, I would say it's in the Shires. I wouldn't go with the Watford analogy. No offence to the people of Watford.
2: Sure.
1: But I was in Watford at the weekend.
2: Hmm.
1: What is with that Harlequin Centre? What is with... By the way, when did it start being called the Harlequin again? Because it was the Harlequin,
2: and then
1: it wasn't the Harlequin, and now it's the Harlequin again.
2: Oh, it's the Harlequin again.
1: Yeah.
2: Okay.
1: But they have a very interesting colour design there. What is Harlequin to you?
2: Harlequin is like... it's almost like a jester-type figure,
1: yeah,
2: isn't it? They wear that sort of big hat.
1: Brightly coloured, brightly multicoloured.
2: Yes.
1: Yeah.
2: Yeah.
1: There's no colours in the Harlequin Centre.
2: Oh, right, okay.
1: It is bland as you like.
2: Right.
1: But do you know what there is? One of them... walkway type things that you can have. And the Harlequin shopping centre in Watford, where you can climb up and at the top of the building, looking straight down three floors, you can walk on bits of wood stuck to the ceiling with rope.
2: Really?
1: The world's gone bad.
2: Didn't know they had that there.
1: If you're in Watford, if you know what I'm talking about, can you text Dom in?
0: I mean, he has a point, right? It's called the Harlequin. It's got some Harlequin-esque sort of outsider materials, maybe. But as for the actual internal side of the building, it's pretty clinical. Plus, I remember when that climbing frame opened, and then I came back, and they'd opened the bit over the shopping centre. I mean, he speaks a lot of sense. Who ever woke up thinking today's the day that I'm going to walk across the skyline of the Harlequin? I mean, only in Watford, right?

0: Taylor Swift, Opalite, on Vibe. As we said the other week, the wedding is coming up. She's not the only pop star to be getting married, though. Dua Lipa had a little secret wedding go on to Callum Turner. They got had a low-key wedding. She's now Dua Turner. Doesn't quite have the same ring to it. I'd stick with the stage name, Dua. Hey, you know how we were talking about Chris Moyles having a little rant about the Harlequin? Wait till he finds out about the removal of the downstairs seating. You don't know about that? Oh, well, I'll tell you in a sec after some Olivia Rodrigo and Doja Cat. Don't go anywhere.
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Devotion, sweetest emotion, playing for you on Vibe 107.6. It's Ben Felton. And I said I would tell you about the removal of downstairs seating in the Harlequin because the older community are outraged. Now, we probably haven't got anybody of that community listening to Vibe, but if you are, great. But yeah, they feel excluded because they've got nowhere to sit down now. There is a reason behind it, and the Watford, the Harlequin, do want to make clear that they are a place of inclusivity. They're not looking to exclude anyone. They have released more of a statement than that, but it was all behind a paywall, so unfortunately, I can't quite tell you. That's a shame, isn't it? Well, why not? Why don't you pay? I've got Gracie Abrams for you, so I hope that's all right. This is new from her. It's called Hit the Wall on Vibe.

Tate McRae, Nobody's Girl. If you were wondering, the applications are now open for the fifth year of the Watford Borough Council's Neighbourhood Grant Programme, where they grant up to £50,000 to support improvements to local buildings and spaces or fund projects and activities that benefit the community. You've got till the 21st of August to apply, and if you're interested, just head over to www.watford.gov.uk with Neighbourhood Grant. And now, it's Becky Hill. This is Hands On Me.

0: Abrupt finish. That was Rock Music, the first single of what we found out this week is going to be our new album released next month, titled Music, Fashion, Film. Great artwork if you've not seen it. It's got Martin Scorsese on it. This is Alex Warren now. This is Fine Place to Die. No Scorsese here.
1: Turning on the TV, a man dressed in black says the tensions and waters are rising. Happiness is treason, fiction is fact, and the storm's always on the horizon.

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7: The top stories this hour. A man's been sentenced to 24 years for a 2003 rape for which innocent man Andrew Malkinson was wrongly convicted. He spent almost two decades behind bars. 52-year-old Paul Quinn was found guilty in April after advances in DNA testing connected him to the attack in Salford. Here's Detective Chief Superintendent Rebecca McKendrick from Greater Manchester Police.
8: That night in July 2003, he knew what he had done. He knew his crime was horrific and he knew how cowardly he was for watching another man go to prison. We know this outcome has come two decades too late.
7: The Deputy Prime Minister says he doesn't recognise the Trump administration's criticism of UK policing. America's State Department accused officers of a two-tier system over how the fatal stabbing of Henry Novak was handled. A report found Andrew Mountbatten Windsor charged staff to live in properties on the Windsor estate. That's despite paying a peppercorn rent. The families of the Nottingham attack victims say they still expect more to come out about the killings as they sat in on the final day of evidence in the inquiry into their deaths. The victims commissioner says survivors of Valdo Calacane in 2023 were denied their basic rights. Students Grace O'Malley Kumar and Barnaby Webber and caretaker Ian Coates were killed. Grace's father, Dr. Sanjoy Kumar, says this isn't the end of their fight.
9: If you don't find people accountable, you will never change a system. And systems are made out of people. And it's really important to find the people who simply just didn't do their jobs accountable.
7: Astronauts on the International Space Station have been told to prepare for an evacuation over a leak. NASA says they've been ordered to shelter in their spacecraft. And Katie Taylor will end her decorated boxing career with a fight against Flora Peely at Croke Park in Dublin in September. It'll be the sport's first event at the stadium since 1972. From Sky News, I'm Cam Hall.
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11: All right, final hour of me before Millie Swinley's with you. And last week we launched our weekend warm-up hour. This is where we're in the final stretch. You might be about to finish work. You might have just finished school. You might be so ready and you need motivation, and I've got an hour of big tunes to do it. Are you excited? Are you excited? Are you excited? Because I'm excited. That's right. It's 4:03, and I can say the weekend is coming. And I thought you might enjoy this. We mentioned it earlier, we teased it, we didn't quite play it, but I thought you deserved it. Yes, that's right. Take that, Lulu. Relight my fire. Let's do it, vibe.

You can. You really, really can. But you don't want to because it's the weekend. That's right. We're going in hard now. Big tunes to get you ready. This is Michael Gray on Vibe.

0: Beyonce off of that Renaissance album. We got more big tunes coming up. I'm going to take things back to the noughties. House Girls Aloud, Saturdays, maybe even JLS sound. Don't go anywhere.
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0: Saturdays. Straight into JLS and Dev? Who's Dev?
1: It's Dev.
0: What's Dev ever done since this? I don't know, but it's a tune. She makes me wanna.

It just doesn't get much better. I think they're one of the best girl groups to ever be made. Maybe even better than the Spice Girls. Just my opinion. Let's slow it down a bit now. This is something new. This is Fisher and Tones and I with Favour.

Okay. 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Rabbit Holes.

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We're unfortunately very nearly at the end now, at the end of our time together. But I just want to say, this weekend, my big recommendation to you would be the floating market that's happening. It's an actual market that floats. Yeah, you heard right. It's

0: I will be honest. I am as disappointed as you. Where was the Minogue? Where was Kylie? Where, Kylie, you at? Why haven't we got the Kylie one here? Why have we just got that one? It's not good enough. The Kylie one is infinitely better. Put Kylie on anything, it will sound great. Imagine Kylie singing on thrash metal. Sound brilliant. But it doesn't happen. Anyway, that's enough of my rant. Millie Swinley's up next. Millie, what's coming up?
1: Oh, Ben, well, I've got some Lush stuff coming up. It's going to be absolutely great. It's going to be Lush. We're going to chill together because the weekend's here, you know.
0: I do know, Millie, and I can't wait to hand over to you, which I'm going to do right here, right now. You guys have a great one. I'll be back next Thursday. Stay safe. Enjoy drinking water, and I'll see you next time. Bye-bye.
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6: The top stories this hour and some breaking news. Anthony Head, best known for roles in Buffy the Vampire Slayer and Ted Lasso, has died at the age of 72. In a statement, the actor's daughters say he suffered complications from pneumonia. A man's been jailed for 21 years for the rape of a woman in Greater Manchester, for which a wrongly convicted man spent almost 2 decades in prison. Andrew Mackinson was cleared after DNA evidence emerged linking 52-year-old Paul Quinn to the 2003 attack on a young mum in Salford. He'll also spend 3 years on licence. In his closing statement, Mr Justice Bright commended the victim.
7: The only word that fits is hero. That is how I choose to think of the woman at the heart of this case. She, not you, Paul Quinn, is the person from this case whom I will remember for the rest of my days.
6: Downing Street says Britain and America's relationship remains incredibly strong despite a stinging rebuke from US State Department about UK policing. It claimed officers handcuffing murder victim Henry Novak after his Sikh killer accused him of racism was evidence of two-tier policing. The Justice Secretary says that's not his experience. Conservative leader Kemi Badenoch doesn't think it's helpful.
8: I certainly think that foreign governments, especially allied governments, should provide that sort of feedback in private, not in public. The only people who benefit from seeing that sort of language are hostile countries like Iran and Russia.
6: Two teenagers have been found guilty of murdering a 16-year-old boy on a Scottish beach. Caden Moy was stabbed in North Ayrshire last May. The financial arrangements of members of the royal family have been laid bare in a report. Andrew Mountbatten Windsor charged staff to live in properties on the Windsor estate, though the costs aren't disclosed. And Tottenham's head coach says they've signed a proven winner with defender Andy Robertson heading to the club. The Scotland captain will officially join Spurs on the 1st of July. From Sky News, I'm Cam Hall.
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9: Light cloud and a gentle breeze is what the rest of the afternoon's got in store for us. Getting some sun quite late this evening, but it's going to definitely be there. High of 17 right now, getting down to 11 overnight.
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9: It's Tina with you in for Drive, standing in for the gorgeous Millie Swindley.

I love it. It's a little bit kind of like bouncy, almost jungle energy for you. Georgia Smith and The Way I Love You on, well, Friday afternoon. I can't get my words in, can I? We're in trouble already. It's only just 10 minutes into the show and already I'm having trouble speaking. I don't know what's going on. I'm not in my usual place. My algorithm is all kind of like distorted. It's Tina in on Drive, usually in on Wednesdays. I'm covering Millie tonight, so that's kind of nice, isn't it? This is Poppy Bascom and MK. It's in the zone, which is where I kind of need to be.

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1: Right, let's have a little look. M25 doing a thing as usual, but it's only kind of, well, really sort of restricted between, handily, 21A and 20, so our neck of the woods. That is anti-clockwise and clockwise today. It's just weighted traffic, people getting home and trying to join the M1. Always the same stuff. There is, however, a little accident at junction 20. It is on the motorway, but I can't work out which side of the road it is actually on, so please do bear that in mind. None of the traffic there is giving me any indication. If I get more information, then you will be the first to have it. A41 doing well out of town, heavy around the Dome roundabout and queuing for the M25 at junction 20 as usual. Not too bad past that though. M1 out of town good until you get to St Albans when the M25 joins it. Quite heavy there, but it is quite short bit of traffic. Then you're picking up a little bit on the junction over Hemel and then it's nice and clear to Luton Airport. Round town, the usual thing, Stevenson Way is busy, people trying to get out, as is St Albans Road, two people getting up to the Dome roundabout. Cassio Road into Merson Road is very heavy at the moment, and Vicarage Road is getting involved in all of that tailback there as well. Trains, let's have a little look at St Albans. They're better than they were on Wednesday, that's good. Got a couple of delays, nothing more than 8 minutes late. That is the 17, oh, you're just going to get it, 17:11 to Bedford is now 8 minutes late, going at 17:19, and also Watford Junction. Actually, nothing to tell you about there at all. Tubes, we've got two lines with issues, minor delays on the Central across the entire line, and the Lizzie line has got severe delays between Whitechapel and Shenfield. One of these days, I'm going to slow down a bit.
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1: Light cloud and a gentle breeze is what we've got in store for the rest of today. Getting some sunny spells coming through as we're going into the evening. However, it is likely to rain overnight. Getting down to a reasonable 11 degrees tomorrow, high of 16.
0: The

It's so good, isn't it, Usher? 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It gives you joy. 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Now, this gives me lots of joy because I'm playing this for a good friend of mine, the gorgeous Mr. Chris Allen, tuned in outside, living his best life with Theo, the dog, and just having your Friday night relaxing kind of lemonades. Yeah, it's all good. He asked if I might play this, and I was like, well, if I got it, I will. I do. So we are. This is S Express.

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1: Do you want to have another look at the traffic? Come on, we probably should do. I mean, it's on the name of the show.
2: Vibe Travel.
1: Right, M25, let's have a little look at her. She was a bit stuck earlier and she remains still stuck, but worse. I'm so sorry. The traffic now anti-clockwise is on the approach to Junction 21. It's almost kind of like you're running into the back of it almost. At South Mimms, it's really bad. There has been an accident on the off-ramp of the M25 getting onto the M1. Okay, so St Albans trouble anti-clockwise. There has now, to add into the mix, there has been an accident on the clockwise section as you're going to get off the M1 in the same place. So if you can find a different way home, I would strongly advise that right now. Either way, we got traffic from pretty much Chorley Street all the way through to Chandler's Cross on the other side of Junction 19. It's quite bad, so please do avoid. M1, nice out of town till you get to St Albans, but we've just done that, so let's move on. Hemel Hempstead, not bad, to be frank, over the junction. And then reasonable on the way up to Luton Airport. A41, heavy out of town, really bad. Stevenson roundabout pretty much picks up traffic straight away. It's all just queuing for the dome. Once you get past the dome, it's good. Little queue for the M25 at Hunton Bridge, but isn't bad there at all. Round town, also reasonable for this time of day. However, West Watford doing its West Watford thing. We've also got Cassio Road, Merton Road, Vicarage Road getting into it all. And also Hempstead Road as you are leaving town too. Now, trains. Thameslink through St Albans. We've got all the 1809 to Bedford's running 6 minutes late. That's the worst of it there. Also, Watford Junction doing well. The 1832, however, to London Euston has been cancelled, so that is now not going. Tubes, only two issues. Minor delays on the Central and severe delays between Whitechapel and Shenfield on the Elizabeth Line.
2: 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Got an update for us? 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

Do you know what? I'm going to hear that in traffic, aren't I? I'm going to hear that played loud from someone's car so many times this summer. And do you know what? I really am quite excited about it. I don't mind it when people play their music loud in their cars because I do. I mean, if my rearview mirror is not vibrating, it's not loud enough. Sorry, but that's how it is. That is going to be a tune for summer cars, driving, all that sort of stuff. 100%. Now, one else other thing? Well, let's just leave it. Let's just get into it because if you want to get involved with the community groups are going to be the best way to do it. Now, across Watford, now you can apply for funding if you are part of a community group through Watford Borough Council's Neighbourhood Grant Programme. Now, it's in its fifth year, and the scheme offers grants of up to £50,000 to support improvements to local buildings and spaces or to fund projects and activities that benefit the community. The programme is open to Watford-based charities, community organisations, sport clubs and community interest companies with applications open until the 22nd of August. Loads of time. Last year, £300,000 was awarded to 20 projects across the town. Successful applicants included improvements to St Mary's Church, a new community space at Random Cafe, accessibility upgrades at Hearts Bowling Club, and new floodlights at Glen Rovers Hurling and Football Club. Now, if you've got an idea for a local project, support is available from the council's community grants team, who can discuss proposals and provide guidance on the application process. 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It's all a lot of cash, isn't it? So let's see if we can get some into your little mitts and make some improvements in our beautiful town. Watford, after all, is just all about the community. So let's do our work and make it better.

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5: The top stories this hour. Sex offender Paul Quinn has been jailed for 21 years for raping a woman in Greater Manchester in 2003, which saw an innocent man locked up for 17 years. Andrew Malkinson says he's insulted at what he's called a soft sentence. Here he is speaking in 2023 when his conviction was quashed at the Court of Appeal.
6: I came to the police station in 2003 and told the officers I was innocent. They didn't believe me. I came to the Crown Court in Manchester in 2004 and told the jury I was innocent. They didn't believe me.
5: A judge has called the victim a hero. The Conservative leader says the US State Department should have aired criticisms of UK law enforcement behind closed doors. They alleged two-tier policing over how officers responded to the murder of Henry Novak. Actor Anthony Head has died at the age of 72. He's best known for TV roles in Buffy the Vampire Slayer and Ted Lasso. Andrew Mountbatten Windsor made money by charging staff to live in properties on the Windsor estate. That's while paying a peppercorn rent himself. There are 11 non-working members of the royal family whose accommodation is subsidised by the King from the Duchy of Lancaster. Baroness Margaret Hodge is a former chair of the Public Accounts Committee.
7: If those monies were used to fund the rents of non-working royals, there again questions have to be asked. I always come back to transparency, accountability, to have a royal family in the modern age that everybody can have confidence in.
5: Former Channel 4 news anchor Jon Snow's been diagnosed with Alzheimer's disease. The 79-year-old is going to discuss the diagnosis in a new documentary, which will air later this month. And it's understood Martin O'Neill has agreed terms to become the permanent manager of Celtic on a one-year deal. He guided them to the Scottish Premiership title after two interim spells in charge last season. From Sky News, I'm Cam Hall.
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8: It's not going to be too bad this weekend, but tonight is going to be wet. It's going to start raining at about 1 a.m, but it's getting down to 11 degrees, so it still stays warm. Tomorrow, high of 16, rainy with cloud.
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8: You're tuned in to Vibe Drive. I am Tina Fuller. It's lovely to be with you. Just thought I'd pop in Friday night, make sure you get home all right. You know, it's nice, isn't it? Community service and that sort of thing. Although, if you're not going home, if you're maybe going to the gym or you're doing your weekend food shop, or maybe you're popping out for a cheeky pint of lemonade with your pals, that's up to you.

Seiko, Dangerous Lover, just coming up to 6:10. Like, honestly, studio time is literally racing past. How is it already the weekend? How is it Friday, actually? And why am I here? I'm not really sure, but I'm having fun, so I'm going to stay if that's all right with you. Come.

0: Charlie Puth on 5 Drive. You tuned into Tina, standing in for lovely Millie this afternoon. Honestly, I do love just sliding into a different sort of slot. It kind of gives me a little boost for the weekend because I'm here tomorrow, Saturday afternoon, 1 till 4. And then on Sunday morning as well, when we kind of just slow it all down and I get my Cadbury's caramel voice out and we start our Sunday mornings together. So 3 days on the bounce. Very lucky girl.
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0: Nice to start with good news, so I'm going to do it. M25, so much better. Still a little bit of traffic that is coming off, actually, on Junction 21. It's coming clockwise. This one, I'm so surprised because it never happens that way. Clockwise on the exit for the M1 off the M25. Traffic there is still quite bad, but it's running well locally otherwise. To get to sort of Junction 19, there's a little bit of heavy traffic just flowing over the junction, but it's running absolutely fine. We also have the M1 doing well until you get to St Albans. It slows down a bit while the M25 traffic gets on board. But apart from that, it's running well across Hemel and it's clear up to Luton. A41, good until you get to the Dome roundabout, but the traffic there isn't too bad. It's moving well, but it is quite a long wait to get to the roundabout once you're past it. It's nice. And Watford Ring Road, yeah, it's not too bad at all, actually. The West Watford side of it's doing okay. We've still got some traffic in Cassio Road into Merson Road, and also Hempstead Road just coming out of town is heavy, but that is pretty standard stuff. Trains through St Albans, nothing really to tell you about there at all. Watford Junction running really well. However, if you wanted to go the 1831 to Wolverhampton at 7, it's running now 29 minutes late, so do check before you travel for that one. Tubes, let's have a quick look at those, and we've got two still, actually. The Central Line, minus delays across the entire line, and good service on all the lines.
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0: It's going to be a nice night, but it's going to be a wet one. It's going to rain probably from around midnight now, but it's getting down to a low of 11 degrees. It's still nice and warm. Tomorrow, high of 16 with thundery showers, I'm afraid. The adult in me, and my mum would be very proud. The garden really needs it, okay? We're just going to have to suck it up. At least we don't have to wash the cars because there's no point. We've saved you a job for the weekend. I mean, honestly.

Now, what are you doing Saturday, 22nd of August? I know it's a little way off, but you know what? A girl's got to plan her outfit because guess who's hosting Pride? I'm part of a team of three. It's not all about me, obviously. I'm just going to like put that out there now. But I am so honoured. It was confirmed today that I will be part of the hosting team for Hearts Pride. So if you have not already yet been, this is your sign to do it. Early bird tickets are available. Adults are a tenner, young people £8, and a family is £28. Now, the early bird prices are available until the 30th of June. So it's only until the end of this month. And then they get a bit more expensive. But not very much. It's all good. And it is well worth it. It is a whole day full of brilliantness, inclusivity, togetherness. You don't have to be part of the community. You can be an ally like me. You can literally just come for the fun of it because, oh my gosh, is it a really good afternoon? Now, more information available on heartspride.org, but also keep your ears open because I might just rustle up a couple of guests to do with it. You never know.

0: First play of me for that. Sabrina Carpenter and Skin. So nice, kind of really pretty at the end, isn't it? Yeah, I can't do it. She's the pro, honestly. I know my place. And that is looking at the M25.
1: Vibe Travel.
0: Thankfully, not that much to look at, to be honest. She's been quite awkward this afternoon, but not too bad now. We have, however, a little bit of traffic anti-clockwise. Why is it always anti-clockwise? On the approach to Junction 20, through 20 and out the other side of 19. It's just heavy traffic, but it's moving well, so don't worry. If you're in it at the moment, just keep trucking. You'll be absolutely fine. M1 clear out of town, picks up a little bit of traffic after St Albans, but after the junction, so it's not too bad. And then it's nice and clear through Hemel Hempstead. Heavy traffic, but moving well all the way from Hemel to Luton Airport, but it's just running as nicely Friday kind of people going home, sort of traffic, isn't it? A41 out of town, fine. Little bit of traffic around the dome, standard. Nothing really easy coming up to the M25 junction 20, and it's running nice and clear all the way past Barrack Hampstead today, which is always lovely to share with you. Ring Road doing very well, very, very minimal traffic now around it actually, but Hempstead Road is quite busy both ways, into and out of town at the moment, so that's the worst of it there. Trains reasonable. Thames Link through St Albans, couple of delays, nothing really terrible. The 18:37 to Sutton via London Wimbledon is now going 8 minutes late at 18:45, which is why I'm telling you about it now. And 18:46 to Luton is delayed by 6 minutes, leaving at 18:52. Watford Junction have bits and pieces going on, nothing absolutely shocking. 18:34 to London Euston is now going 18:45 because that's running 11 minutes late. And the 18:42 to Euston, we got problems at Euston again, haven't we? 18:52 that's leaving because that's running 10 minutes late now. Tubes, however, been the best of the bunch. Only one thing to let you know about, that there is central line with minor delays, but it's across the entire line. So at least that's kind of like equal.
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I love it. It's Flo and Leak It on Vibe 107.6. Now, I'm going to leak something to you as well because it's not too far away now. The box office is finally open for this Warriors and Watford Fringe Festival. 2026 is super special because it's the 10th year of the whole thing. Really, like, it's 10. Oh, so cute. Across the whole of July, audiences can enjoy an incredible lineup of live theatre, music, comedy, dance, family shows, and so much more is all happening right here on your doorstep. Now, you can expect everything from pre-Edinburgh previews and award-winning comedy to international music artists, brand new productions, returning favourites and brilliant local talent. The festival officially launches with a special town centre event on July the 4th. Now, that was yesterday. So if you were there, no, it's not, it's July, it's next month, isn't it? Oh, gosh. Either way, it's going to launch on July the 4th with performances taking place at venues including Watford Pump House, Watford Coliseum, Watford Palace Theatre, West Harts College, Lanchester School, big up St Mary's and St John's Churches as well. For more information and the dates, because don't trust me, book tickets at whatfringe.co.uk. It's next month. It's next month. It's next month. There we go. I'm probably going to remember it now. This is definitely not me today. Not a superstar. Do not qualify. Must do better. It's like my school reports all over again. This is Take That on Vibe.

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6: Taking you through to the news at 7 o'clock, just with checking in tomorrow. Vibe Breakfast starts at 8 with the gorgeous Rachel Wilkes. Then Gaza is on at 11. I am back on your airwaves from 1 p.m, keeping you company all the way through until 4 when Lewis kicks off the afternoon vibe. 7 o'clock brings you the evening show with Rachel McHugh, and then we enter electronic with the gorgeous Luke Behan from

0: 9 o'clock. If you like your electronic music and you're kind of into like fresh dubs and new stuff, then definitely listen to that because Luke pours his heart into it and it is such a good show. I am on tomorrow, Saturday Confessions. I haven't decided yet what we're going to do. So if you fancy sort of confessing something to me and we'll ask the universe about it because that means you, then let me know. Slide into our DMs. You can get us on Vibe1076 on Instagram and Facebook and you can just keep in touch with us like that as well. The weekend is nearly here. Are you ready? Turned your alarms off? Got your suit shop sorted? See you tomorrow.
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2: The top stories this hour. An innocent man who was jailed for a 2003 rape in Greater Manchester says he's insulted the person responsible received what he's calling a softer sentence. Andrew Malkinson was put behind bars for 17 years over the Salford attack despite a lack of DNA evidence. 52-year-old Paul Quinn's today been sentenced to 21 years in prison. He'll also spend 3 years on licence. In court, Mr Justice Bright condemned his actions.
3: You knew that his conviction was wrongful. You also knew that it was extremely useful to you. It must have preyed on your conscience that another man was in prison, in effect serving your sentence.
2: America's vice president says righteous anger is the proper response to Henry Novak's murder and officers' first response. Earlier, the US State Department criticized what they say is two-tier policing, a description the justice secretary says he doesn't recognize. The student was initially handcuffed when his Sikh killer falsely claimed he'd been racially abused. Our political correspondent Rob Powell reads some of JD Vance's post on X.
4: He said that Henry Novak should be alive today, and he would be if the last few generations of European elites had stood their ground against the politics of self-hatred and the mass invasion of migrants, many of whom despise the West and the people who love it.
2: Downing Street's been approached for comment. Actor Anthony Head has died after suffering complications due to pneumonia. He was 72 and best known for roles in Little Britain and Buffy the Vampire Slayer. The Prime Minister has praised Jon Snow for helping others feel less alone. The former Channel 4 news presenter has been diagnosed with Alzheimer's disease. Astronauts on board the International Space Station are being allowed to return to their duties after fears they'd have to evacuate the craft. Two leaks had been detected. And Martin O'Neill has agreed to become the permanent manager of Celtic once again. He led the club to a league and cup double as interim boss. From Sky News, I'm Cam Hall.
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2: The top stories this hour. A man's been jailed for 21 years for a 2003 rape for which innocent man Andrew Malkinson was wrongly convicted. He spent almost two decades behind bars. 52-year-old Paul Quinn was found guilty in April after advances in DNA testing connected him to the attack in Salford. Here's Detective Chief Superintendent Rebecca McKendrick from Greater Manchester Police.
3: That night in July 2003, he knew what he had done. He knew his crime was horrific and he knew how cowardly he was for watching another man go to prison. We know this outcome has come two decades too late.
2: The US Vice President has appeared to blame illegal migration for Henry Novak's murder. In response, Downing Street criticised people trying to interfere in our democracy. The 18-year-old was handcuffed by officers after his Sikh killer made a false racism allegation. Two teenagers have been found guilty of murdering a 16-year-old on a beach in North Ayrshire. Another 18-year-old had already admitted to killing Caden Moy in Irvine in May last year. Anthony Head's former co-stars are posting tributes after his death aged 72. Ted Lasso writer Brett Goldstein's remembering him as infinitely charming, while Russell T Davis says he was an absolute delight on Doctor Who and Merlin. He also played fan favourite Rupert Giles on Buffy the Vampire Slayer.
4: He thought it would behove me to have more contact with the students. I did try to explain that my vocational choice of librarian was a deliberate attempt to minimise said contact.
2: Well, the actor's daughters say they know his legacy will live on through his work. England's cricketers are well placed to push for victory in the first test against New Zealand at Lord's. The visitors still need 218 runs to win and will resume tomorrow on 36 for 3. And in football, Scotland's captain Caroline Weir hit a hat-trick as they thrashed Israel 6-0. It means they stay top of their qualifying group for the Women's World Cup. From Sky News, I'm Cam Hall.
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7: The top stories this hour. Sir Keir Starmer's again warning against interference in UK politics. US Vice President J.D. Vance has blamed what he says is an invasion of migrants for Henry Novak's murder. He's called for righteous anger after the 18-year-old student died in handcuffs wrongly accused of racism by his Sikh attacker. Justice Secretary David Lammy's been asked if he agrees with a separate American suggestion of two-tiered policing.

0: that's not my perception. What I do recognise is complexity. I do recognise that guidance exists and that guidance should be clear. And fundamentally, every one of us, whatever our religion, whatever our background, whatever our colour, we must be equal before the law.
1: The man wrongly convicted of a 2003 rape in Greater Manchester says he's insulted. The person responsible received what he says is a softer sentence. 52-year-old Paul Quinn's been jailed for 21 years over the attack in Salford after Andrew Malkinson spent almost two decades behind bars. Vladimir Putin's responded to a letter from Ukraine's president asking for face-to-face peace talks.
2: I see no point in meeting. There's only a point for Ukraine because they want to stop the offensive of the armed forces of Russia. What we need is agreements, arrangements, not for 6 months or a year, but the long term.
1: The Russian leader told an economic summit there's no doubt his country will achieve its war aims. Volodymyr Zelensky claimed Russians have become less comfortable with increasing drone attacks and rising prices. Actor Anthony Head has died at the age of 72. He was best known for his roles in Buffy the Vampire Slayer and Ted Lasso. Scientists claim a new AI-designed vaccine could prevent pandemics and save millions of lives. A coronavirus jab made using the technology has been successfully trialled. And Italian tennis player Matteo Arnaldi's pulled out of his French Open semi-final due to illness. It means compatriot Flavio Caboli will go up against Alexander Zverev in Sunday's final. From Sky News, I'm Cam Hall.
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0: Hunton Bridge, Garston, South Oxy. 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
11: The top stories this hour. The US Vice President has claimed righteous anger is the proper response to Henry Novak's murder, adding he died the same way a civilization dies. In a post on X, J.D. Vance also linked illegal migration to the 18-year-old stabbing and his handcuffing by police after his Sikh killer falsely accused him of racism. Downing Street has again criticised people trying to interfere in democracy. Conservative leader Kemi Badenoch is also unimpressed.
12: I certainly think that foreign governments, especially allied governments, should provide that sort of feedback in private, not in public. The only people who benefit from seeing that sort of language are hostile countries like Iran and Russia.
11: A man who was convicted of a crime he did not commit says he feels insulted by what he's calling the soft sentence handed down to the real culprit. Andrew Malkinson spent almost two decades behind bars for a 2003 rape that was committed by 52-year-old Paul Quinn. He's been jailed for 21 years. Actor Anthony Head has died at the age of

0: 72. He was best known for roles in Little Britain, Buffy the Vampire Slayer and Ted Lasso. It's emerged Andrew Mountbatten Windsor was subletting properties that he rented for a peppercorn rate to staff on the Windsor estate. Official figures don't show how much the former prince charged. Former Channel 4 News presenter John Snow has revealed he's been diagnosed with Alzheimer's disease. The 78-year-old will discuss his diagnosis in a documentary to be aired later this month. Sarah Gilbert from the Alzheimer's Society says it's so important for public figures to speak out about the form of dementia.
1: The diagnosis is really important for accessing the right kind of care, support, seeing if there are any clinical trials available. And I know there'll be so many people out there who are kind of listening to that story or hearing that story and will feel great comfort from it because they will see kind of experiences like their own within that.
0: It's understood Martin O'Neill has agreed to become Celtic's permanent manager. He'll reportedly sign a one-year deal. From Sky News, I'm Laura Safe.
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1: Turning on the TV, a man dressed in black says the tensions and waters are rising. 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
0: Radlett, Rickmansworth, Bricket Wood, radio made in Watford. 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
11: The top stories this hour. America's vice president says righteous anger is the proper response to Henry Novak's murder and officers' first response. Earlier, the US State Department criticized what they say is two-tier policing, a description the justice secretary says he doesn't recognize. The student was initially handcuffed when his Sikh killer falsely claimed he'd been racially abused. Our political correspondent Rob Powell reads some of J.D. Vance's post on X.
12: He said that Henry Novak should be alive today, and he would be if the last few generations of European elites had stood their ground against the politics of self-hatred and the mass invasion of migrants, many of whom despise the West and the people who love it.
11: Downing Street has again criticised people trying to interfere in democracy. The man wrongly convicted of a 2003 rape in Greater Manchester says he's insulted the person responsible received what he says is a softer sentence. 52-year-old Paul Quinn's been jailed for 21 years over the attack in Salford after Andrew Malkinson spent almost two decades behind bars. Sarah Michelle Gellar says she's lucky to have known Anthony Head, who's died. They were both in Buffy the Vampire Slayer during the 90s and early noughties. The 72-year-old, who also starred in Ted Lasso, passed away after complications due to pneumonia. Scientists claim a new AI-designed vaccine could prevent pandemics and save millions of lives. A coronavirus jab made using the technologies that have been successfully trialled. In sport, England's route to the Women's World Cup looks more difficult after they were thrashed 4-0 by Spain. It means they'll have to go through the playoffs unless their result against Ukraine on Tuesday betters Spain's against Iceland.

0: Midfielder Georgia Stanway says the best team won.
1: Yeah, very disappointed. We knew coming here was always going to be tough. They've got a really good record at home, and obviously, yeah, we said it before the game, Spain are probably one of the best teams in the world at the moment.
0: The Republic of Ireland beat the Netherlands 3-2. From Sky News, I'm Laura Safe.
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9: The top stories this hour. The US vice president's claimed righteous anger is the proper response to Henry Novak's murder. In a post on X, J.D. Vance also linked illegal migration to the 18-year-old stabbing and his handcuffing by police after his Sikh killer falsely accused him of racism. Downing Street has again criticised people trying to interfere in democracy. Conservative leader Kemi Badenoch is also unimpressed.
10: I certainly think that foreign governments, especially allied governments, should provide that sort of feedback in private, not in public. The only people who benefit from seeing that sort of language are hostile countries like Iran and Russia.
9: A man who was convicted of a crime he did not commit says he feels insulted by what he's calling the soft sentence handed down to the real culprit. Andrew Malkinson spent almost two decades behind bars for a 2003 rape that was committed by 52-year-old Paul Quinn. Vladimir Putin's responded to a letter from Ukraine's president asking for face-to-face peace talks.
11: I see no point in meeting. There's only a point for Ukraine because they want to stop the offensive of the armed forces of Russia. What we need is agreements, arrangements, not for 6 months or a year, but the long term.
9: The Russian leader told an economic summit in St. Petersburg there's no doubt his country will achieve its war aims. Volodymyr Zelensky claimed Russians had become less comfortable with increasing drone attacks and rising prices. Actor Anthony Head has died at the age of 72. He was best known for his roles in Buffy the Vampire Slayer and Ted Lasso. England's the chance to secure automatic qualification for the Women's World Cup after being thrashed 4-0 by Spain. They'll have to better the result of the Spanish next week to avoid the playoffs. And the King and Queen will be in attendance as the richest horse race in the UK takes place today. £2 million of prize money is up for grabs in the Epsom Derby. From Sky News, I'm Laura Safe.
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1: How could I not leak it? 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
1: Turning on the TV, a man dressed in black says the tensions and waters are rising. Happiness is treason, fiction is fact, and the storm's always on the horizon.

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8: The top stories this hour, Sir Keir Starmer's again warning against interference in UK politics. US Vice President J.D. Vance has blamed what he says is an invasion of migrants for Henry Novak's murder. He's called for righteous anger after the 18-year-old student died in handcuffs, wrongly accused of racism by his Sikh attacker. Sex offender Paul Quinn has been jailed for 21 years for raping a woman in Greater Manchester in 2003, which saw an innocent man locked up for 17 years. Andrew Malkinson says he's insulted at what he's called a soft sentence. Here he is in 2023 when his conviction was quashed.
9: I came to the police station in 2003 and told the officers I was innocent. They didn't believe me. I came to the Crown Court in Manchester in 2004 and told the jury I was innocent. They didn't believe me.
8: A judge has called the victim a hero. The dad of one of the 2023 Nottingham attack victims says if people aren't found accountable, the system will never change. A public inquiry has officially finished hearing evidence. Anthony Head's former co-stars are posting tributes after his death, aged 72. Ted Lasso writer Brett Goldstein's remembering the actor as infinitely charming. In sport, England manager Thomas Tuchel says his team selection for tomorrow's World Cup warm-up against New Zealand won't be affected by the pitch in Tampa. Photos online suggest the surface at Raymond James Stadium is in poor condition. Tuchel says he's been told it should be okay.
10: I saw just a photo from your colleague that made me a little bit worried and concerned. Let's decide when we are there. If there are any issues, we can always react to it. The plan is tomorrow to play 45 minutes with two complete teams.
8: England needs 7 wickets to wrap up victory against New Zealand on day 3 of the first test of the summer at Lord's. The visitors need 218 more runs to win. From Sky News, I'm Laura Say.
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